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1: Maybe it's a Friday funny. It's Josh Johnson. He's a Gen Z and really can't see the point of getting married, or maybe he can.
2: I used to be one of these dudes. I was like, I'm never getting married. Never. Like when I was 20, I was like, I'm never getting married. I can't even imagine it. Why would anybody do that? Whatever, right? And then a lot of the people that I work with were older than me. But now that I'm older, they're middle-aged, right? So I see what happens when you keep that attitude of like, I'm just never getting married. No, not me. Bachelor for life. I've seen it now. And it's not good. It's actually pretty bad. Because this is the thing. No matter who you are, when you get married, marriage is you having a life partner that can look at you as you get older and be like, hey, that's weird. Don't do that outside the house. Don't embarrass me in front of other people because they know we're together, all right?

Summer travel. Back in the day, the radio would fade out when you left town. Ya no, not anymore. Now you can take constant encouragement with you the whole

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1: Well, I just see him as a kindred brother. He's quite an evangelist. Bryce Crawford on his wife. Before they got married, what happened?
2: When I first met Maddie, I was so infatuated by Maddie, I prayed for 3 weeks straight for God to take away my feelings for her. Because we had one interaction, I didn't know her heart, and I wanted to make sure that it was from God. Every day, my feelings for her would get stronger. Then I would text Maddie, like in the morning, hey Maddie, or like whatever. She would not respond to me for hours. It would drive me crazy. Because I'm like, does she not like me? And I come to find out, she would be at this coffee shop reading her Bible from like 7 a.m. to like past lunchtime. She was getting parking tickets because she would be lost in scripture and then she'd forget to go renew the meter. I mean, she challenges me. She makes me want to be a better man. She encourages me in scripture. And I love Maddie with all my heart. Never felt an emotion like that before towards a human being.
1: Yeah. Bryce Crawford honoring his wife.
3: 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Traveling on the 210 eastbound in Fontana just before Citrus, there's a crash that has the right lane blocked. You'll see traffic stacking up as you approach the 15. And the 15 southbound in Corona, watch for slowing. Once you get to the 91, it stays busy to just before Temesco Canyon Road. 215 southbound in Grand Terrace coming away from Barton Road. Your drive is going to stay slow into Riverside. That clears up as you make your way past Central. KSGN is now heard in Anaheim. 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
1: My wife and I, we've raised four kids, and it was always hard to put them to bed because they never wanted to go to bed. And maybe we never got to the root of it. What's your idea?
2: Particularly going to sleep at night, because it's when they go unconscious. And that's a very scary thing for children. And they need the person who provides them with the most security in the world present for them.
1: So you're recommending that when a child is small and they're going to sleep, that you're in there with them?
2: Yes, absolutely. And this is part of the myth of America, that we're raising little soldiers, little independent soldiers that we put in a room and shut the door and they cry it out.
3: What about the 2.5-year-olds who wants their back rubbed while they fall asleep every night?
2: Again, that's their transition. That's how they feel safe. They're not doing it to be manipulative. They're doing it because they're scared. In no other culture do we force children to sleep alone like that. So this ethos of ours that's so good to be a soldier, when we make soldiers, they actually are more vulnerable to breakdown later on. It sort of backfires. So I always say to parents who come to me for parent guidance, 8-year-olds don't sleep with their parents unless there's really something wrong. So, you know, if you're afraid that your 8-year-old will be sleeping with you every night, it doesn't happen in about 99% of the situations. Children have their own organic developmental line where they're capable, and you'll know it.
1: You know, some fabulous insight there. Thank you very much. But I don't really think we're putting our children to bed as little soldiers. I think that's wrong. But I think as Christian parents, to spend time with them, comfort them, read Bible stories to them as they drift off to sleep is a good thing.
4: 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The 210 eastbound that's in Fontana, right at Citrus, watch for a crash. Taking up the right lane, you'll see traffic backed up to Day Creek Boulevard. And the 15 northbound in Fontana, once you get to Sierra, you're looking at a busy ride. Heading uphill into the Cajon Pass, it starts to clear up at the 138. 215 southbound, making your way through Grand Terrace. After Barton Road, it's a slow ride into Riverside that clears up at Central. KSGN is now heard in Anaheim, subscription-free on Apple CarPlay and Android Auto from the KSGN app. That's traffic. I'm Pedro Moreno.
1: Well, hi. 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
1: It's Friday. We love to hear about the kids as we're anticipating spending some time with them. We got John here. Who's this on? Let me hold him up to the mic.
2: Well, my dad was young. He didn't like to wear his diapers, so he always liked to take them off outside and throw them on the roof.
1: Oh, my.
2: Yeah, so my grandma had to take him off, and then he just throw it back up. And grandma gets so mad.
1: But now she gets to tell the story.
3: 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The 210 eastbound in Rancho Cucamonga before Day Creek Boulevard. Watch for a crash in the two middle lanes causing delays from Mountain Avenue. And as you travel on the 60 eastbound in Chino, you're looking at some slowing coming across the 71. It stays slow into Ontario. That clears up as you approach Haven. And if you're on the 215 southbound in Riverside, that's right at the 60 interchange. Watch for a crash blocking the middle lane. You'll see traffic backed up to about Iowa Avenue. 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
1: Be ready for it. 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
1: I know you understand what you think I said, but I'm not sure that you realize that what you heard isn't exactly what I meant. Shelley, you have a version of that?
2: My husband pointed out to me, I didn't realize I did this. When I tell him that I've seen something that I like for the house, for example,
1: yeah,
2: and then it winds up at our house, he reminds me that all I did was say I liked it. It didn't mean I was going to buy it. Now, when we're talking, he goes, okay, you like it. Does this mean you're trying to tell me in code that you're going to really go buy it, bring it home? I never knew I did that before, but yeah, he's right.
1: That beautiful secret language between men and women of he said, she said, and no one really knows what's going on.
3: 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Traveling on the 10 eastbound in Fontana between Cherry and Citrus, all lanes blocked right now due to a motorcycle wreck. Your drive's at a standstill from 4th Street. And as you travel on the 15 in Ontario, that's headed northbound before Haruba, a crash has the right lane blocked, slowing you down from the 60. 215 southbound in Riverside and between the 91 and 60 interchange, you'll see a crash taking up the middle lane, slowing you down from Columbia Avenue. KSGN is now heard in Anaheim. 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
1: Oh, love. How are you expressing it, Jeanette?
2: Oh, you know, I love to show love to my kids by telling them that I'm just so proud of them and that I'm so appreciative that I have them. And I end up telling them that they are my absolute favorite gift from God.
1: Yeah.
2: With my husband, the way I show love to him is I tickle his feet. And that in itself is a big, huge show of love, if you understand about God's feet. But anyways, yes, and I just love my family dearly.
1: We can so hear it in your voice, and we feel it in our hearts because we feel the same way.
2: Cool. Yeah.

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1: Why, it's Ben Fuller. He's the guy who had the hit with Who I Am. Quite a year. You're engaged and closer than ever to Jesus.
2: Once you really get quiet and lean into him is when you really get instruction. You really get those precepts for what he has for you next. And I was guilty. I'd grown weary in doing good. I'd just gone too hard on doing good. And so once I finally stopped to listen to him is when everything changed. And I really got specific instructions on what was next. So I don't know who that's for, but I feel like stopping and listening, make time for him, whatever that is, canoeing, biking, walking, hiking, reading, what writing, whatever that is, just get quiet with him and listen, because he's speaking. It's us that gets in the way, right? I mean, he's the veil's already been torn. Praise God.
3: 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If you're on the 215 southbound in Riverside, just after the 9160 interchange, you'll see a wreck that's in the middle lane causing some stop-and-go traffic from Columbia Avenue. In the 10 eastbound in Fontana in between Cherry and Citrus, looks like all lanes still closed off due to a motorcycle crash. Traffic's at a standstill from 4th Street. You can use Valley Boulevard as an alternate route. 15 northbound in Fontana is busy after Sierra. It stays that way until you reach the 138. KSGN is now heard in Anaheim, subscription-free on Apple CarPlay and Android Auto for the KSGN app. That's traffic. I'm Pedro Moreno.
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4: 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I am Jeremy Morris with this little bit of encouragement from artist Lauren Daigle. She sings in one of her songs, "You are not hidden. You weren't forgotten. You are not hopeless."

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2: Hi, come on, David's here. We were just talking about how the Bible says to not neglect strangers because many of us have entertained angels when we were unaware. Let's set this off.
3: Today, I went to the wrong house for a business appointment. As I was talking to the gentleman, I knew I was at the wrong home. He says, come on in. I was like, I don't think I need to go. He said, come on in, let's sit down. Go in, sit at his kitchen table. I'm thinking, are you a serial killer? Why am I in your house? You know, I got all these crazy thoughts running through my head. And then this older gentleman starts opening up to me about his life. He says, my wife of 60 years has passed away. He says, I don't know what I'm doing myself. I said, what about your friends? He says, I have no friends. He said, the people I thought were my friends are not my real friends. And he starts to break down, and I felt led to share Jesus with him. He says, I know Christ. I said, well, you've got a friend that sticks closer than a brother. He said, true. I said, can I pray for you? He said, yeah, would you? And I started praying for him. I could hear him praying while I was praying. All of a sudden, I didn't hear him praying. And when we got done, tears were pouring. He was crying. And I told him, I said, I want your phone number. Here's my phone number. I said, when I come back this way, we'll go grab lunch. I said, I want to be a friend to you. He said, that sounds good. He said, I'd like that. Shook hands on the way out the door. I thought, man, he probably thinks he ran into an angel today. And then the thought hit me, David, maybe you run into an angel today. Because we all need to listen to other people and understand that we don't know what they're going through. But we may be busy. We may think we have to do all these things today. But truthfully, the greatest thing I've done today was sit at a kitchen table and listen to an 80-year-old man tell me about his wife and how much he missed her. And to me, he was my angel today. He got me focused on what's the most important.
4: 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Traveling in Fontana, the 10 eastbound at Citrus looks like all lanes have been reopened from an earlier motorcycle crash. It's still a pretty slow crawl as you come away from Haven. The 215 southbound in Riverside after the 9160 interchange, there's still a crash there blocking the middle lane. That's slowing you down from about Center Street. And if you're on the 15 southbound in Corona, watch for slowing as you come up to Magnolia. That's going to stay slow to just after Wyrick Road. KSGN is now heard in Anaheim, subscription-free on Apple CarPlay and Android Auto from the KSGN app. That's traffic on Pedro Moreno.
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6: I have depression. 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
1: There is just something about the stories about children. We hold them near to our heart like our whole life, right? Diana wrote this into us. She said, this is a story about her nephew. A few years ago, she was working in the capital of the U.S. near the big rotunda in the legislative building. When her sister, her husband, and son were driving down to visit her, they approached the area. They saw the rotunda. It came into view. It was all lit up. And she said, my nephew said, Mom, there's Aunt Diana's castle. She says, I love that story. It reminds me of the joy of a child's heart. And as I've grown in the Lord, it also reminds me of the joy of knowing Jesus. Someday we'll see his castle.
2: 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As you travel on the 215 southbound in Riverside after the 9160 interchange, there's a crash in the middle lane. You'll see delays backed up to about Center Street. And as you travel on the 60 eastbound, making your way through Chino, it's a slow ride. Once you get to Reservoir, that starts to clear up as you make your way past Euclid. 15 southbound in Hesperia, as you come across Ranchero Road, it stays slow into the Cajon Pass that clears up just after Cleghorn Road. KSGN is now heard in Anaheim, subscription-free on Apple CarPlay and Android Auto from the KSGN app. That's traffic on Pedro Moreno.
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3: Well, hey, I'm Matt Feldkamp, and I'm one of the pastors at Eastside Christian Church Redlands. 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
1: Well, it's Friday. Let's have a little bit of fun here with Josh Johnson. I don't even know if this is possible, trying to explain a library to Gen Z.
2: Then you had to go to the library and you had to ask a librarian. And if the librarian didn't know, they would give you a number with dots. They would give you, a library is like a house for books. They would give you a number with dots, and then you would go trace the dots and the number to a book, and then you would read the book to see if the answer to your question was in there. And if it wasn't, you would just know a bunch of different stuff. You would know, a book is like a slow Kindle. It's like...
3: 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Watch for some slowing if you're on the 15 southbound heading into the Cajon Pass. Once you get to Oak Hill, you'll be slowly crawling from there until you get past Cleghorn. The 15 northbound heading into the Cajon Pass, you'll see brake lights at the 215, and then it stays busy from there until you reach the 138. 10 eastbound, there's some patchy slowing out of Ontario as you come across Vineyard. It's slow in pockets as you make your way through Fontana. That clears up just before Citrus. 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

0: 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All this week, we are celebrating dads on Keep the Faith with Penny. Mark Forman is the dad of two of the members of the band Switchfoot. Him and his wife co-wrote a book called Never Say No, Raising Big Picture Kids.
1: I didn't really know that God enjoyed me. I was with a friend 2 hours from our home that he was talking that evening about God's delight and enjoyment of him. And I could feel myself getting angrier and angrier as he was talking, because in my mind, you serve him, you obey him, you do what he wants. And as I went home that night, I began to openly pray. And I just said, God, you're always pushing me. You're always driving me. It seems that it's never enough. What is it with you? Once I was kind of emptied out in my prayer, these words came back to me. Three words: I enjoy you. And that hit me like a ton of bricks. I thought, could it be that God actually delights in me? Now, I knew that I'd heard many people preach, including myself, that God accepts us just the way we are. But that word accept in my language just meant tolerate. He puts up with me. But I didn't know he wanted to be with me. To delight in someone means you want to hang out with them, their quirks and peculiarities that you get a kick out of, and you just want to be with each other. And to think that God was that way with me radically changed my life. And I thought, I want to be that way with my kids. And I really believe, I've never seen it in a scientific study, but I really believe that there's a high correlation between children who know that their parents enjoy being with them and children that turn out okay.

0: words.
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But I think for me, I had made enough money, at least for my world, that I said, hey, once you got the European car, once you have a second home, what changes? Is it more square footage? Is it just another house? Is it just a slightly better car? There's only so many better cars. Like, what changes? And it was really in that moment where I said, I don't want to just make a living. I want to make a difference. And if all my prayers got answered, what would change? Would my world change, or would the world change? If all my dreams came true, what would change? Would my life change, or would the life

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0: 89.7 KSTN. It's Keep the Faith. I'm Penny. Preparation matters. Now, as a surfer, you don't have to tell Bethany Hamilton that twice. She found it's very helpful in her relationships, too. You probably remember Bethany's story from the movie Soul Surfer about overcoming the loss of an arm after a shark attack. Well, Bethany is married to a really special guy named Adam. But of course, their kids call him Dad. Today, she shares about him and the way that she prepared for him.
1: So he moved out to Hawaii after college to help a friend start a young life out here. It's an outreach for high school and junior high students. He was living on the west side of Kauai, and then the family who kind of brought him out, they just loved him so much. They're like, we need to find him a wife so he has to stay here and be our friend, you know, forever. So my advice would be, like, read God's word on marriage and any kind of relationship. Know the boundaries that God has set out for us are to protect us and bring a healthy relationship. So respect the boundaries and create your own boundaries that really protect you from making bad decisions. And then, just be open and active. Even like ask friends to keep an eye out for you, because I mean, I was set up in a blind date. So I feel like our friends have our best interests in hand, and be patient. Once you do find that person, be open to counsel. Your relationship can be that much more blessed when you're just encouraged through it.
2: Well, hi. 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
4: I was in just a horrible job situation. It hurt my heart every day working there. It was not a good place to be. And I was driving to work, and I was listening to the morning show, which always makes me smile. And it was just like, what am I doing? Maybe it's time to start thinking of doing something else. As I was listening, I suddenly realized, oh my gosh, I never just gave this to God. And I'm telling you, the most amazing thing happened. That very day, a company that I used to work for reached out to me, and they said, you know, we really want you back. I just want that for everybody, and that's why I'm giving again. I just decided, you know, things are going so well, I want to do it again, because I can.
2: Yeah, that's another miracle change because of financial support for this ministry. Someone opened the door for Jesus to change that life through KSGN. And we just wanted to say thank

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0: wounds hurt. It's really sensitive. If anyone tries to touch it, you retract. But Jesus takes those wounds and makes them scars. And the interesting thing about a scar is they don't hurt anymore. They're not sensitive. You don't retract when someone touches them. You don't cover them up. And in fact, you actually, to some degree, usually are really public about them. You point at a scar and you say, this is what this has done. This is what's happened to me. And I think that's a real beautiful way to think of Jesus, that when you bring those wounds to him, he turns them into scars, and then you no longer have to hide them. You can actually say, hey, look what Jesus did. This is actually tells a story now.
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2: A couple days ago, my friends told me about this, and so I just decided to come, and I'm just so glad I did.
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1: 89.7 KSTN. It's Keep the Faith with Penny. This is the weekend. Maybe you're taking time to honor a very special dad in your life. If you have any time, can you relate? Oh boy, I get it too. The busyness of life piles up, and the piles get bigger and bigger. Really, it's like you're stuck in a maze, and there's no way out. Shanti Felton is a best-selling author and a very popular speaker and relationship researcher. She wrote a book called Finding Rest.
2: 3.5-4 weeks ago, my father had a massive stroke, and I had to drop everything, and I've spent 3 weeks sitting in a hospital room. Now imagine, I'm back to work right now, back to normal life. Imagine what your inbox would look like if you literally dropped everything for 3 weeks. It's like stacked up so high, I have so many deadlines. The most important thing is to recognize that there is a path, there is a journey, there is a place that you're going to end up, but you have to start. You can't just sit there in that and allow that chaos to overtake you and allow whatever it is that's causing that worry and causing that anxiety. You can't allow that to loom so large in your mind that you don't start. That's my encouragement, is just take the next step. And don't worry about where the journey is going to take you. Don't worry about how you're going to get through this. That will paralyze you. And instead, just take that next step that you see God opening up in front of you. And then the next one. God will do that if you let him. But you do have to actually start. You do have to be intentional about doing that.

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0: 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To keep the faith, I'm Penny. So do you think it's possible that you're the person you are right now because of the words that were spoken to you as a child? Natalie Grant says, oh yeah, it's definitely possible.
1: When did I forget that you've always been the king of the world?
0: She is one of the most awarded CCM female artists of this generation. And it all began with her dad.
2: One of the things that my father really did from the time I was just a small girl, he affirmed me all the time.

do anything. He told me he believed in me. He told me I was beautiful. He told me he trusted me. It was this constant list that he would verbally tell me over and over and over again. And the thing is that I even see it now in my own children. When I affirm my kids, they'll say to me, you have to say that you're my mom. Moms just say things to their kids. They're like, oh, honey, I love you. Oh, honey, you can do it. But when they hear it from their father, it does something completely different in my daughters than when they hear it from me. And it doesn't mean that they don't need it from me. They do. But children need to be affirmed by their fathers. And words are so powerful. Just one word of affirmation can actually undo a lot of negative words, and I'm a living example of that.

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If we had to think of an answer to God's will for our life, we usually jump to, this is the person I need to marry, this is the college I need to go to. The actual big job work calling, there's no really scripture on that, meaning like it doesn't say go do this job or go do that, like not to be super strong, but I don't think God super cares that much. I think what he really cares about is that you love God and love neighbor. Boom, you're good.

0: 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Oh, I'm glad you're here. Thank you for listening to Keep the Faith. I'm Penny. Right now, it's not just a new day, but we're celebrating Father's Day. All weekend long, every day, you and Ed have a chance to make a fresh and positive choice and make some big time differences in your life. Danny Gokey loves to encourage through his music, and he's so good at it. He also wants to make a difference through his words and his actions, starting in his own family.
1: You know, when honor begins to fade away, you know, that's when families crumble and society crumbles because of lack of honor. And I love that we take a day to honor the fathers in our lives and even show honor to the fathers who weren't in our lives, because, you know, we wouldn't be here without them. And, you know, it's a day to honor, the fatherless with forgiveness, you know, towards their fathers who may have abandoned them or who left, you might have left at an early age through death or sickness. But I think it's this great gift that God gave us to be able to steward. We own nothing. Our kids don't belong to us. You know, for us who've had fathers and for those who haven't had fathers, we can step up now in this generation, whether the father was good or the father was bad. And we know that we don't have to repeat that cycle. We can break that cycle by still showing honor, forgiveness, and love towards the fathers who have hurt us and become the fathers that our fathers maybe were or never were in our families, and taking a cue from the greatest father of all time, God. He's selfless, he's kind, he's patient, he's forgiving. These are the attributes this Father's Day that I want to not just talk about, but I want to live out.
2: 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And lives like this one are still being changed.
3: Back in 2015, I lost my sister to cancer. In 2017, I lost my little brother. In 2018, I lost my dad. And in 2020, I lost my mom. So by the time my mom passed, we were a family of seven. And suddenly, we're a family of three.
4: And every time I'm stuck in indecision, losing my vision, you close the distance.
3: How I felt, because I had lost so many of my family members, I just was kind of in a daze. And I don't think I could have gotten through that as well without KSGN. It was those times when I would get in my car in the morning because I'd be driving to work, and I would remember, oh yeah, there's KSGN right there for me. And there's God speaking to me through this song or that song, or through some encouraging words spoken on the station. You know, he is always there with us, that he never leaves us, he never forsakes us. He's just such a loving God.
4: I felt so when the walls are caving in. Yeah, you're with me in the whisper and the wind.
3: There's times that I'm listening to the station and you hear somebody's testimony of what the station has done for them, and I just break down and I cry, because it's like, praise God, you know, that there is this radio station that has healed so many people. And I'm so grateful that God provides the finances that I can support KSGN.
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What I found out is typically we just want the transition to be as short as possible. Just get me from point A to point B so that I can get back into knowing what my life looks like and how it works. The process of transition actually prepares us for whatever is coming.

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1: So what does it look like to be an all-star dad and husband? Matt Hammett has thought a lot about that. Matt used to be the lead singer for the band Sanctus Real, and now he's written a book called Lead Me. Honey, on Keep the Faith. You know, it's one thing to sing or to write about it, but it's quite another to actually do it.
2: In our relationship, Sarah always wanted me to take more of a lead, not necessarily in saying, hey, this is the way it's going to be when it comes to the decisions we make or our finances or, you know, making big family decisions in regards to our kids. But she really wanted me to lead her more in the emotional, spiritual sense in terms of like availability and, you know, making sure that I'm prioritizing that time that we have together to connect and to hear her heart and value her ideas instead of just like running out into the world and trying to conquer career dreams and work dreams and kind of leaving her out of the equation in a sense. So it was actually more about me humbly valuing her heart and including her in everything that I was doing and taking the time to pour into her emotionally.

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0: 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It's a Father's Day celebration on Keep the Faith with Penny. We think of God as our Father, but here's the thought. Is God another relative too? I'm not sure, but it fascinated Gary Thomas to think about it, and he's a very smart guy. He's written best-selling books like Sacred Marriage, and he shares about a perspective shift that could change your marriage.
1: If I wanted to be transformed in my marriage, I had to begin to realize that now God was also my Heavenly Father-in-law. And he was passionately devoted to my wife's welfare because it was his daughter. You know, when I had kids, I got it. It's scary to me how desperately I want my daughters to be loved. No one could please me more than to love my daughters well, to care for them, to make them feel secure, to be a good spouse to them. And when I realized that God felt about my wife, his daughter, just as I feel about my daughters, but with a more pure intensity, everything about my marriage changed. And I realized one of the best ways I could worship God and show my gratitude to God is to love my wife as his rightful daughter.

You know, the average person thinks anywhere from 9,000 to 60,000 thoughts in a day. About 75%+ of our thoughts are negative. And so often times our thoughts are racing about things that number one, aren't true, or number two, we really can't control. And I had to like deal with, what is your real fear? What's the deepest, darkest thing that could happen? And could you handle it? And would you be okay? And the answer is yes.

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We're with you to lift your spirit, one encouraging song after another. Just like this one.

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1: Thanks for listening to Keep the Faith. I'm Penny. Family relationships are interesting, right? They can be complex, and unfortunately, so many times, they can be destructive. But no matter what your situation is, remember, God can use it, and He can use it in a mighty way. Shonda Pierce is hilarious. She is the queen of clean, and I've laughed so hard, I've fallen off my chair listening to her. She has a new book out called Life is Funny Until It Isn't. And Shonda shares about her relationship with her late dad, who suffered from severe bipolar disorder.
2: Now, what's great, God is much bigger than your parent, so He can fix all that, you know, and He can work on all that. And you can find help with every misguided and wrong thinking that you collected. The hard part for me, there were days my dad was great. Would build the best playhouse you could ever ask for. I would tinker on a car with him, you know, taught me how to ride a bicycle. One of the greatest things, he taught me how to fish and fish well, you know, and so he was awesome. And then on a dime, he would be terrible. Now, the sweetest thing was to find out that he was not divine, that only my Heavenly Father is. That really left my earthly father off the hook. Not that made what he did right, or it didn't make it okay. It was still some work to get through those issues. But to know that my Heavenly Father is perfection, oh man.
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4: 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And at the same time that you're blessed, another story like this one unfolds.
5: Yeah, I started listening as soon as I got out the hospital, and when I was in the hospital, I was in for the wrong reasons. 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Actually walking out the hospital, it made me wake up the next morning wanting to go out, wanting to get your job back, go back to school, support your family. It makes you feel like you're unstoppable. You can achieve what you put your mind to. I just really started going all in for Jesus Christ.

0: I heard about the fundraiser. I'm like, okay, you know, I have to give something. And I know that it's not much, but God will see that anything, you know, it's something.
1: Yeah, that's a story of someone's life changed only because someone else felt so strongly about this ministry in their own life that they financially support KSGN so that others can receive it too. That is so selfless and kind to give others a hand up like that. And we're grateful to be a part of it. Anytime you feel compelled to opt in with any size monthly gift, you can tap Give on the KSGN app or at

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0: body is a nobody. 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And we think if what we do isn't important, we're not important.
1: When I lose my way and I forget my name, remind me who I am.
0: But who we are and how we feel is not the same thing. And who we are and what we do are not the same thing. We are loved, accepted, and complete, beautiful children of God.

0: 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There's a place inside you that longs for the love of a father. Sometimes it's a father figure who fills that void. And who knows? Maybe that person can be even more. I'm Penny. This is Keep the Faith. Jeff Kemp had an amazing dad. His name was Jack. And maybe you remember him being on the ballot for vice president in 1996. Well, following in his dad's footsteps, Jeff played in the NFL for 11 years and has since spent his life helping people build stronger marriages and families. He's even on the board of an organization called Fatherhood Commission. Now, he can share a bunch of amazing stories, but there's one story in particular that pops in his mind immediately.
1: His name is Dylan McCullough. He was sent out for adoption. That adopted dad ended up going to prison. So he didn't really get fathered, but his mom did a good job. And he went to college, became a great football player at Miami of Ohio, got recruited by my friend Sherman Smith. And Dylan's mom said, "You want to be around a man like that for the next 4 years." Sherman started to mentor. Dylan made it to the pros, got hurt after a year or two, ended up becoming a football coach himself, got married, had 4 kids. And when he was 37, he looked up his birth mom, found his birth mom, reconciled with her, and then said, "Who's my dad?" She said, "It's Sherman Smith." Sherman Smith had been mentoring the young football player and coaching the young football player and fathering the young football player that he had out of wedlock when he was like 17 years old and never knew about the pregnancy or the birth of this child. And when they met for the first time after finding out that they were father-son, Sherman opened the door, Dylan walked in, Sherman opened his arms with a giant smile and said, "Son, my son." And Dylan said, "I've been waiting my whole life to hear those words."

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0: 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All this week, we are celebrating dads on Keep the Faith with Penny. Mark Forman is the dad of two of the members of the band Switchfoot. Him and his wife co-wrote a book called Never Say No, Raising Big Picture Kids.
1: I didn't really know that God enjoyed me. I was with a friend 2 hours from our home that he was talking that evening about God's delight and enjoyment of him. And I could feel myself getting angrier and angrier as he was talking, because in my mind, you serve him, you obey him, you do what he wants. And as I went home that night, I began to openly pray. And I just said, God, you're always pushing me. You're always driving me. It seems that it's never enough. What is it with you? Once I was kind of emptied out in my prayer, these words came back to me. Three words: I enjoy you. And that hit me like a ton of bricks. I thought, could it be that God actually delights in me? Now, I knew that I'd heard many people preach, including myself, that God accepts us just the way we are. But that word accept in my language just meant tolerate. He puts up with me. But I didn't know he wanted to be with me. To delight in someone means you want to hang out with them, their quirks and peculiarities that you get a kick out of, and you just want to be with each other. And to think that God was that way with me radically changed my life. And I thought, I want to be that way with my kids. And I really believe, I've never seen it in a scientific study, but I really believe that there's a high correlation between children who know that their parents enjoy being with them and children that turn out okay.

You know, we're here to help you lift your load by providing constant encouragement. It's carefully made for you. Keep it or share it. 89.7 KSGN.

myth that we need to be enough comes from the fact that we haven't really embraced the truth that we are not supposed to be enough. God is enough. And when He's enough, then our incompleteness, our flaws, our, oh, I wish I'd done it better, that stuff really becomes okay. Because we realize we're not called to be enough. God is enough. And when we rest in Him, then we

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1: 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It's Keep the Faith. I'm Penny. Preparation matters. Now, as a surfer, you don't have to tell Bethany Hamilton that twice. She found it's very helpful in her relationships, too. You probably remember Bethany's story from the movie Soul Surfer about overcoming the loss of an arm after a shark attack. Well, Bethany is married to a really special guy named Adam. But of course, their kids call him Dad. Today, she shares about him and the way that she prepared for him.
2: So he moved out to Hawaii after college to help a friend start a young life out here. It's an outreach for high school and junior high students. He was living on the west side of Kauai, and then the family who kind of brought him out, they just loved him so much. They're like, we need to find him a wife so he has to stay here and be our friend, you know, forever. So my advice would be, like, read God's word on marriage and any kind of relationship. Know the boundaries that God has set out for us are to protect us and bring a healthy relationship. So respect the boundaries and create your own boundaries that really protect you from making bad decisions. And then, just be open and active. Even like ask friends to keep an eye out for you, because I mean, I was set up in a blind date. So I feel like our friends have our best interests in hand, and be patient. Once you do find that person, be open to counsel. Your relationship can be that much more blessed when you're just encouraged through it.
3: 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That's why it's so spiritually refreshing to hear God's stories and songs that encourage us. 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
4: Nurses are a special breed because we care so much for other people, we forget to take care of ourselves. And so we have a big tendency to say yes to everything and not step back and say yes to us, ourselves. So it can be mentally draining, physically draining, emotionally draining, as well as trying to help raise my family and just not getting the balance that I needed.

When I am in my car is usually when I get to listen the most. And I do a lot of driving, so they go hand in hand. And just being able to take that time out for myself to pray or enjoy the music that's coming on, or, you know, have some one-on-one time with God as I'm driving down the road. The Casting Crowns song, Just Be Help. I would hear it a lot and I'd stop and cry and just be very grateful that the song was being played, because it really touched my heart.

0: godmoses.com, reminding me that I don't have to be strong and I don't have to be the one that everybody goes to, and to be able to let God take care of it and just rely on Him. When we first started giving, it was just out of faith because didn't really have the money to do it. And just watch to see what, okay, God, what are you going to do with this? You know, and you come through. He never fails.
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When I started to really become self-aware, I was comparing myself. And I began to lose my sense of self. My identity was gone. And I realized that when I began to think so much of myself, I began to not see myself as God did. And the reason was because I was straying from my source of self, God Himself. And when I strayed from my source of self, I lost myself.

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0: 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It's Keep the Faith with Penny. This is the weekend. Maybe you're taking time to honor a very special dad in your life. If you have any time, can you relate? Oh boy, I get it too. The busyness of life piles up, and the piles get bigger and bigger. Really, it's like you're stuck in a maze, and there's no way out. Shanti Felton is a best-selling author and a very popular speaker and relationship researcher. She wrote a book called Finding Rest.
1: 3.5-4 weeks ago, my father had a massive stroke, and I had to drop everything, and I've spent 3 weeks sitting in a hospital room. Now imagine, I'm back to work right now, back to normal life. Imagine what your inbox would look like if you literally dropped everything for 3 weeks. It's like stacked up so high, I have so many deadlines. The most important thing is to recognize that there is a path, there is a journey, there is a place that you're going to end up, but you have to start. You can't just sit there in that and allow that chaos to overtake you and allow whatever it is that's causing that worry and causing that anxiety. You can't allow that to loom so large in your mind that you don't start. That's my encouragement, is just take the next step. And don't worry about where the journey is going to take you. Don't worry about how you're going to get through this. That will paralyze you. And instead, just take that next step that you see God opening up in front of you. And then the next one. God will do that if you let him. But you do have to actually start. You do have to be intentional about doing that.

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1: So what is your greatest accomplishment? I'm Penny on Keep the Faith. For Bart from Mercy Me, you would think he'd say something like my 12 albums with Mercy Me. He looks somewhere else for that. His home.
2: My greatest accomplishment as a dad or a husband would be that I'm still married. Not that that sounds impossible, but I grew up, my parents divorced when I was three. And so just being together is incredibly important to me. I don't know how much I get credit for this, but one of my greatest joys is the fact that my kids love each other. I have five kids and they get along so well. And, you know, that's what we've always dreamed of, is one day that when they're adults, they just want to be back here and be with us. And man, I can't get my oldest to leave. He just loves being home. And I'm the guy that would probably let him live with me forever because I just love having them around. And so as a whole, like the fact that I'm a father and a husband, I have five kids, and it's just all the crazy stuff that happened with Mercy Me was more of a reality than me having a successful family, because I'd never seen an example of it. And so not just proudest moment as a dad, but probably my proudest moment in my life is my healthy family, and just emotionally, and just in the fact that there's no other place I would rather be than with them.

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Heading for the beach, theme park, or the mountains? 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

we say to one another. Jesus will fix it. Jesus will make it all better and restore it exactly the way it was. And because that's what I was looking for, I missed all the subtle ways that Jesus was showing up. I was waiting for this cinematic masterpiece, and what I found instead was the God who said, Jenny, come to me and I will give

0: 89.7 KSGN. One of the coolest things ever about getting to be a parent is it gives you a picture, even in just a small way, of how much God loves you. Well, I've noticed that. To keep the faith, I'm Penny. Nick Hall is the leader of the Pulse movement, and he sees this with his very own daughter.
1: My daughter was so excited that she ran out of my office. And my office has like glass walls. And so instead of running out the door, she just ran into my wall. And, you know, so she's crying. And obviously my son, being a good older brother, burst out laughing and, you know, made fun of his sister. My daughter, Ruby, is yelling at her brother, kicking, screaming. And I just felt like it was this like image from the Lord of like his heart as a parent. And I just felt like, man, as a dad, like I'm not mad at my daughter for falling. I'm not mad at my daughter for hitting her face. Nor am I mad at her for acting hurt. Like what she was doing is she's hurt and she's acting like it. And I think what God has been showing me is like the wounds you have and the roads you've been down, you didn't plan on going there. You know, like when you were a little kid on career day, you didn't say, I want to become an addict or I want a failed marriage, but you got hurt. And you wandered down some roads and some things happened to you and there's some things that you did. I'm just feeling like what I did with my daughter Ruby in that moment is I just picked her up and I held her as long as it took for her to calm down and to simply remind her that I love her and she's safe. And so what I believe is that God in his kindness is wanting to pick each and every one of us up and set us free, but he's here now and it's gonna be okay.
2: 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We promise to create a safe, peaceful, and welcoming place to encourage and build up rather than to tear down. We promise to be mindful that children are listening and learning, and the example of Jesus will be our motivation. Even though we're not perfect, we'll do our best. 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

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God loves me. 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

A lot of my journey was learning to live in the way of littleness. So whether it was sitting on my living room floor with my 19-month-old baby at the time and making glitter projects, or it was talking to strangers as we took our walk to the library, the moment at hand mattered to God.

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0: 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From time to time, you might find yourself wandering off the beaten path and traveling down the wrong road. So how do you find your way back home again? I'm Penny on Keep the Faith. For Michael W. Smith, his father was a huge help. Before Michael was a huge star, he struggled with substance abuse. But his father prayed and loved him back home. He shares all about it in his book, The Way of the Father.
1: I think the biggest thing my dad did for me, he obviously didn't kick me out of the house. He never threatened me. He probably should have been more strict on me, and he wasn't. And he was afraid. He came from that generation where, you know, when you were sick, you went to work. Took care of your wife, you took care of your kids. But, you know, we didn't talk about certain things, or he was non-confrontational. You know, it was kind of one of those things. And so he didn't know what to do, because he didn't want to say anything that might even push me away even further. And I'm specifically talking about my 4 years of being a prodigal. I'll just never forget that time he took me out on the front porch. And I actually was living in Nashville, and I'd come back to visit. And I was making bad choices, and I know I was breaking my mom and dad's heart, but I just remember my dad sitting on the front porch, and he said, "Son, you're going to have to pull it together." You know, in my head is between my legs. I'm just in shame, you know, and all I could say, go, "I know, Dad, I know." So his heart was broken for his son. The way my dad loved me, I find myself doing a lot of things with my kids and my grandkids that my dad did with me. And even the mannerisms is crazy. I'll do something going, "Oh my gosh, that was my dad," you know. Even facial expressions or even responses, I'm a lot like my dad.

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1: 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Oh,

0: Well, hi. 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Hey, we're not perfect, but we hope we can agree on these things to make our world a little bit better. 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
2: I had been a stay-at-home mom for about 12 years. But my marriage was falling apart, and I had these four young children that I had to support. And I felt like I had to be strong for everyone, and I was a little bit unsure of myself. And I remember I was feeling kind of alone, and I decided to go on a walk. And as I was walking, a car drove by me, and they were blasting your radio station, and the song Known was on there. And it was kind of a wake up that, like, even when I'm not in the car, you know, the station kind of reaches out and God fully knows me and He fully loves me. And that's all I needed to hear was that car driving.

0: 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I work with oncology patients, and God has blessed me. And I had been actually thinking about it since the last time that there was a fundraiser. And this time I was just like, you know what, I'm gonna make room in my budget for this because it's so important to us. And I just felt now was a really good time to become a monthly donor.
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0: 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And lives like this one are still being changed.
1: I've never been, I would say, a very religious person. I mean, I believe in God, and I always have, but, you know, prayer and all that was just never in play for me. 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So I got to the car and, you know, started it up, and I just really liked the messages that the songs had. And it kind of gave me a peace and just made me feel really good about things. 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
2: 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It makes all of us better and family too. And at the same time that you're blessed, another story like this one unfolds.
3: I can't remember exactly when I started listening, but I clearly remember the impact it had, especially during the early years of my motherhood. During the stage where I was a new mom and my son is still so young, I literally don't know what to do. Like what they said, there's no manual that comes with babies. And so, of course, I was trying to figure out, am I doing enough? Is this enough? During the times that I listened to KSGN, it just reassures me that the Lord has me at the palm of his hand, that he loves my son first.

0: when I listen to the music, I just feel the presence of the Lord, and just I feel like my Heavenly Father telling me, reassuring me that it's going to be okay and that He's already there. Now, years later, with actually 4 children, I started supporting KST and for my children, for our household. It even opens the door to conversation about lyrics, faith, and the messages we allow into our hearts and minds. And hopefully, KST will be able to reach more lives so that we'll all be able to bring back what the Lord has given us, which is the greatness of His life.
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Are you ready? Here it comes.

0: Hi, we hope you find KSGN is a safe place, like your home. A place where Christians, we gather, where we can let our guard down. Because here, you won't hear harsh words or embarrassing stuff. You know, the stuff that dents in your spirit. 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And because the children and grandchildren are our future, at KSGN, we'll work to help you protect the family and do our best to demonstrate to the children how to encourage, respect, and to lift each other up. Maybe that'll help make the world and your space just a little bit better. I'm Scott from the KSGN programming team. We'll do our best, and that's our promise to you.
1: Jesus wants his followers to be in the world and not of it. 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
2: 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My husband spent 63 days in the hospital and 18 surgeries, and he coded four times.

0: We were on the verge of divorce when all this began. And he would pray that he would do anything to bring his family back. I found out very quickly that God wanted to speak to me. I was flipping through the channels on my radio and came across this radio station. It didn't matter what happened in that hospital. It just said everything. And now I'm happy to say we are actually renewing our wedding vows. And he is 100% cancer-free. And he is known in that hospital as the Miracle Man. I've always thought that it's very important to support this radio station. I have to share God's story, and I have to share his love. And if you don't have those funds for this station to operate, then it's going to go away. And I'll fight to see that that doesn't happen.
1: 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What's the proof of what they say being true? Or an internet ad for something in another city. 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
1: My mother-in-law was ill for many years with ALS, and it's a difficult thing to watch someone suffer. 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I didn't even know it was in the room. And suddenly the song, There Will Be a Day, came on. There

0: It just gave me that assurance that God knows. He sees the suffering and he walks with us. That moment solidified to me that KSGM is a definite source of ministry for me and for my family.
1: Yeah, that's another miracle change because of financial support for this ministry. Someone opened the door for Jesus to change that life through KSGM. And we just wanted to say thank

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0: 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This weekend, we're celebrating Dad's Happy Father's Day. This is Keep the Faith, and my name is Julie Norwood. Well, sometimes we mess up, and sometimes we mess up big time. And you just want to run and hide when that happens. But John Weiss can relate, and he has written books like Jesus Prom. He's also experienced some major frustrations with his son, but it turned into a lesson about grace that he wouldn't have learned if he ran and hid.
1: I was coming home from work one night, and my wife, Allison, called me, and she said, "Your son, he spray painted a big X on the driveway." Well, we turned into the neighborhood, and I'm probably, 100 yards from the house, and I can already see this huge orange X. And it's like the size of something that, you know, NASA would use to land the space shuttle. It's so large. And immediately, when he sees me and makes eye contact with me, he runs and hides behind his mom because he knows he's in trouble. And there's just this shame. It's the same thing that, you know, makes me want to run and hide when God comes looking for me. I just thought, you know, this is a great opportunity for me to extend some grace to my son. And I said, "Listen, buddy, your dad's got it. We'll figure out how to get it off." And he reaches in the pocket of his little camouflage pants. He has this pile of wadded up $1 bills. And he hands them to me with tears going down his face. And I just, as quickly as he extended his hand, I pushed it back towards him. And I said, "Seriously, I've got this. We're good." On my hands and knees for the next 3 hours, scrubbing this big X off. And what I love is my older brother came to visit, and he wasn't in our house 10 minutes. And Silas takes his uncle by the hand and says, "I want to show you something." And they go out to the driveway. And he said, "That's where the big orange X used to be." So my brother says to him, "Did you scrub it off?" And Silas said, "No, I wasn't strong enough to make it go away." But he said, "Dad." And I stood there and heard that, and I thought, man, isn't that the way that God has treated all of us when it comes to our sin?

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When people are happy with me, I'm a good guy. 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I had no value and worth in and of myself. And when finally I decided, wait a minute, God made me. I am imperfect, but so is everyone else on the planet. And in Romans 5:8, he says he loved us while we were yet sinners, meaning that God loves us when he sees all of our flaws. Well, why can't I love me even when I see my flaws? And so I came to understand you only truly love another person when you accept that person as he or she is, even if that person is you.

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0: 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Karen Kingsbury is a New York Times best-selling novelist, and her series about the Baxter family are some of her most popular. She shares about having people who truly believe in you is a gift that shouldn't be underestimated.
1: My dad, was the most amazing and encouraging father. He would always say, Karen, one day everyone is going to know your work. I'd be 15, 16. And one day you're going to be the next best-selling author because somebody has to, and it might as well be you. So I showed him this idea for the Baxters, and he read my proposal, and he got tears in his eyes. And he said, you know what you need to do with this, Karen? You need to take this to that Touched by an Angel woman. I think her name is Roma Downing. You need to take it to her because she would make this into a TV show. And I said, Dad, that's so nice, but do you have her number? Because I don't know her, And then fast forward 10, 15 years, and I get a phone call when I'm in Los Angeles on business. And on the other end, it's this beautiful Irish voice. Hello, Karen. This is Roma Downey, and I would love to have your blessing to make the Baxters into a TV show. And my dad had already gone home to heaven in 2007, but I just had to know he had a window and a moment to just celebrate, how beautiful that what he saw happen.

quit trying to change the other person. Work on you. Be the best you you can be. You don't have to be perfect, but the best you you can be. And that is what keeps the other person in love with you.

0: Well, hi. You're always invited to come on in and be with God's family. 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That may be an example for adults, too. Hey, we're not perfect, but we hope we can agree on these things to make our world a little bit better. I'm Scott from the programming team. 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
5: 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So I spend a lot of time in a shop. When I get a piece of wood that's salvaged from going in the burn pile, and inside is this incredible, gorgeous grain pattern, and I'm just, it's almost like worship to me. I'm standing at the lathe, listening, singing at the top of my lungs, and I've got this beautiful creation in front of me, and it's like, Lord, how can you make this so beautiful all the way to the core? I mean, it's absolutely amazing. I see you in everything, all day. And when you got the radio on all day, and I'm thinking, if I don't want to lose this, there's a lot of people out there that don't want to lose this. It just fills a void in a real positive way. And we just want to keep that going.
0: Someday soon, Jesus is coming, and we want him to catch us using the talents he's given us to reach people with the good news of what he's done. 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

0: Well, good morning. It's a beautiful day in the Inland Empire, and I'm so glad we're spending time together. I'm Julie Norwood. This is Keep the Faith on 89.7 KSGN. Well, perhaps we all have memories of stories that we've heard or even told that were very impactful. Steve Brown is a storyteller from Key Life and shares a story with us now.
1: What have you done to get God to allow you into heaven? Been a good person? Given to charity? Been a good father or mother, wife or husband? Haven't killed anybody? That's one half a point. And you need 1,000. What else have you done? You're kidding, right? Actually, I'm not. Good Lord, you're thinking. Have mercy. You've got it. That's all. When you get before the throne, just say, Lord, have mercy on me. Jesus will step up, put his arm over your shoulders, and say, Father, I took care of it. Then God will say, welcome home.

0: this intense joy has to be deeper than circumstantial, or otherwise you're just a slave to your circumstances the whole time. Honestly, that's one of the most beautiful things about what Jesus came to offer, was your joy, your peace, your understanding was no longer tied to your circumstances or your family or anything else. It was actually tied to something that was much firmer, stronger.
1: Together we are bolder, braver, stronger.
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0: perfect partner for her.
1: Yeah, my career is very demanding. I love every minute of it, but sometimes it's a 24-hour-a-day job. And I thank God every day that the man that I married is the perfect fit for me. Sheldon and I always say we are not perfect, that we can attest to, but we're perfect for each other. And I think long before we knew the twists and turns that our journey would take, from him having a brain tumor to me quitting my legal practice and launching out on a totally new career and then getting fired from my first TV job. I mean, everything that we've gone through, I never would have known what a perfect partner he would be. And we do have to make it a priority and make time for each other. He is amazing. We try to be each other's best cheerleaders. Not that we haven't had really rocky periods, which I say anybody who's been married more than 5 minutes, you're going to have that. You're going to have fights. You're going to have real valleys, but we've been able to cling to God, to our vows that we made before him, and to walk through life together. There are times when he needs more help and more input and more attention from me to get his things done. But I would say he is much more the one who is very much propping me up. I think that we realize that we're all born selfish, but marriage really highlights that. And what we are trying to do every day is to endeavor to be selfless and to serve each other. Sometimes we're great at that. Sometimes we fail at that. But God helps us.

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1: 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I love it.
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0: every single day I've walked into this office for 38 years. And I'm just sitting there and I went, wait a minute, why have you done that? And he said, it's a job.
1: Here in this worn and weary land, where many a dream has died.
0: And I realized right there, I'm not going to do anything in my life just because it's a job. I'm going to fulfill what I've been created to do. And that set me on a course to really start seeking God. 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

0: 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Glad we're spending time together. Hey, this weekend, happy Father's Day and hello, summer. Well, you may already know that family can lift you up and then it can let you down. But whether or not you love them, that's up to you. Michael Franzese is the author of books like The Good, The Bad, and The Forgiven. His father was a legendary New York crime boss, and Michael eventually followed him into that world. But as a boy, that's not the man Michael saw.
1: You know, no family is perfect, and no relationship is perfect. But I think every child wants to love their father, love their parent. You have to give them a reason not to. And my father, as a dad with me, you know, never gave me that reason not to love him. When I walked away from that life, you know, there was a contract put on my life. Unfortunately, my dad went along with it. But I never turned on him. I never hated him for it. I never said, how could he do that? It's almost unconditional love. I spent 3 years in the hole in prison. It was just me and God. Christ has done a lot for me in my life, and that's what I want to share. And when you're willing to open your heart and your mind, that's when he will enter and things start to change. You know, people will disappoint you. Your parents will disappoint you. Nobody's perfect in life, and I don't think it's good to discourage people or make them bitter about their life or their parents. I think they have to find hope in Jesus and understand we live in an imperfect world.

0: 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We can be going through adversity, hardship in our positions, but deep inside, we still love doing what we're doing because God intends for us to be fulfilled when we do what He's placed in our life to do.
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5: I went through a couple years of heavy addiction. 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And that's where the station comes in, is that you have another source of communication with God. You know, there's a song by Torrin Wells that's called Known. And that song just really, especially over the last 6 months to years, just really kept me, you know, dialed in with Jesus and knowing that His pursuit of me is just nonstop.
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5: 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The recovery of my addiction and this station is such a part of that. 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
7: Yeah, that's a story of someone's life changed only because someone else felt so strongly about this ministry in their own life that they financially support KSGN so that others can receive it too. That is so selfless and kind to give others a hand up like that. And we're grateful to be a part of it. Anytime you feel compelled to opt in with any size monthly gift, you can tap Give on the KSGN app or at KSGN.com.

0: 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It's Keep the Faith. Good morning. I'm Julie Norwood, sending love and appreciation to all the dads this weekend. Grace is getting something you don't deserve, and it's the basis of our faith, which Josh White writes about in his book, Stumbling Toward Eternity. Josh is a singer and pastor who, after being a father himself, rekindled a relationship with his absent father later in life. And his daughter's reaction is something he will never forget.
1: She taught me more about grace with my dad, because I remember one day we were driving in a car and my dad was coming down to meet his grandkids for the first time. There was a level of embarrassment. Self-care was non-existent. When he was young, he looked like a very handsome, like Kurt Cobain. By the time he was 60, he looked like a more weathered version of Willie Nelson, if that's possible. When my daughter, she was all excited to meet him. She's like, I can't wait to meet Grandpa. I love him. And I got mad at her. I'm like, how can you love him? You haven't even met him. You don't even know if he's nice. Because I'm a good dad. And that's what every good dad and pastor should say to their like 5-year-old daughter. She just looked at me and she goes, he's your dad, which means he's my grandpa. And that's why I love him. When my dad showed up at the house, I remember my daughter waited on the porch for a half an hour and she ran out to the car. And she's like, hi, Grandpa Al. And he reeked of cigarette smoke. And he like, you know, had a walker and he'd gone through a couple of strokes. And she helped him to the, she held his arm. When he met her, she reached out her hand and he's like, well, hello there, little lady. And he said, I don't know, but when she touched me, it was like electricity came into my body. But when we walked up onto the porch, she looked down at his feet and she just said, I really like your boots, Grandpa. And it was like this beautiful moment where my dad, it almost like broke him. Like it's like to receive love from a girl that had never even met him, like without question. And, you know, and I talk about it, the grace is always unfair.

0: 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He's, you know, I didn't realize how selfish I was until I got married. And all of that stuff comes to the surface, and it is an exquisite workshop for our sanctification.
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0: 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Also with you on the radio. This is Keep the Faith, and I'm Julie Norwood. Well, you might not end up raising a pro athlete, but some of the same principles can help your kids grow up to be successful in their own field. Brian Dawkins did play NFL football. In fact, he's in the Hall of Fame. And in his book, Blessed by the Best, he shares lessons he learned from Dad.
1: He taught me, first of all, that when you start something, you finish it. Many people have heard that. But not only do you finish it, that you stay coachable the whole time. I was playing one position when I first started, playing football. Played running back, quarterback. The next year, that new coach moved me to center. So I did not want to be there. I wanted to quit. But my dad rules stuck in my mind. If you start something, you finish it. You stay coachable. And so in going through that process, I began to do more than was expected of me because I was trying to show them that I'm supposed to be doing something else. And so in a place that I did not want to be, I stayed coachable. So I kept my attitude in check. And then I was formed myself into doing more than was expected of me, which brought out more of what my gift was. And so going through that process literally taught me, once again, that when you're in something, no matter where you are, God has you there for a reason. And it's to teach you something. Sometimes it's to teach you what to do. Sometimes it's to teach you what not to do. Sometimes it's to teach you that the people around you, they can't go where you're about to go. So you have to be able to understand that. But if you're not going in with a right attitude, if you're going into the thing and you're constantly having a pity party, like, you won't get those nuggets.

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He's, you know, I didn't realize how selfish I was until I got married. And all of that stuff comes to the surface, and it is an exquisite

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0: Good morning, a beautiful day in the Inland Empire. Happy Father's Day and hello summer this weekend. I'm Julie Norwood and this is Keep the Faith on 89.7 KSGN. Well, loneliness sure has a way of being a reminder of what your life doesn't look like. Loneliness is real and Haley Scully has experienced it. She's one of the leaders with Hope for the Heart Ministries and happens to be single and says her struggles with loneliness are actually helping her grow.
1: Weekends, I just would either want to take a nap or just pray through them, because weekends can get long and lonely when I'm not near my family or near friends. And then I started to think, this feels a little bit like a learned loneliness. What if I don't have to lean so hard into how lonely I'm feeling, but I begin to be grateful. I begin to practice, thank you, Lord, for my health. Thank you that I can go for a walk. It's a decision. What narrative about my circumstances am I going to lean into? Because the other thing I've learned is God doesn't always resolve that circumstance. You know, I don't anticipate moving back near my family right away. I'm almost 50 years old. I don't think I'm going to be having kids anytime soon. The circumstances that I really could grieve and feel lonely about, those aren't necessarily going to change. So what can I lean into? What is in my life that is good, that is pleasing, that is worthy of praise? Take stock. What are my thoughts? What direction am I going? Am I identifying more with the struggle, with the pain, or am I beginning to lean into and identify more with the power and with the hope that I have through Christ?

0: When people think about their calling, they think about the mission of their life. They tend to think about it as an individual. You know, I'm called to medicine, or I'm called to youth work, or, you know, I'm called to ministry or whatever. But your marriage has a mission. God put the two of you together for a reason. And yes, raising children, being in that together, but pretty soon the kids are out of the house. And if children were the only thing keeping you together, then you're going to wonder, well, what now? Your marriage does have a mission to it, and it's written in the deep desires of your heart.
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0: 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I'm Julie Norwood, and this is Keep the Faith. This weekend, we are reminded that dads really matter. The words, the presence, and example can leave a lasting impact for generations. Tim Story has coached many Hollywood stars and knows this truth very well, that a love from a father matters. But regardless if that was present in your life or not, you can be confident in knowing that you are loved by a good father.
1: I was thinking the other day as I was looking at a census that we have close to 8 billion people on the planet. And I thought about, wow, God, you got a lot of work to do because you are the father. You are the creator of around 8 billion people. But yet, you are so personable with each one. I met a family recently that they have 9 children. And I was talking to the mother. Guess what? She knows all their names. And she even knew all their birthdays. All 9 of them. God has every hair of his children numbered. Can you imagine that? That all-knowing God cares about us today. He cares about you today. That no matter what you go through, no one on this planet is more special

some friends of ours have got kids in their teens now, and so the social media thing and the smartphone, it's a big deal, right? But what they've agreed on is that dinner is a technology-free zone, so nobody gets to bring their phone to dinner, and you get to actually have real conversations. And then 8 o'clock, everybody's phone goes off. And they are reconnecting relationally because they're simply creating these technology-free moments. It's like that old line from, was it Field of Dreams? If you build it, he will come. If you create a little bit of space in your life to be human again, God meets us there.

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1: 89.7 KSGN. Good morning. I'm Julie Norwood. Thanks for being here. It's Keep the Faith and happy Father's Day this weekend. For some, Father's Day is complicated. Just ask Chrissy Metz. She starred for 6 years as Kate in NBC's hit show, This Is Us. In her book, This Is Me, she opens up about how her dad was unfaithful and left the family when she was only 8. And her stepfather, he was physically and verbally abusive, but she's found a way to move forward.
2: My grudges that I did hold were because I didn't know how to process the feelings, and I just took them so personally. And of course, they're your parents, so they're supposed to set an example. But hurt people hurt people, you know? And I now, of course, as an adult, I realize that what they went through or what they were projecting on me had nothing to do with me. And that if I let it affect me, it's going to completely compromise the rest of my life. One prayer that helped me was the St. Francis prayer, which is, it's better to love than to be loved, better to understand than to be understood. When you can empathize with what other people are going through, it's not about you. And then you can move through it, I think, in an easier way. And I'm still working through that, because there are times and days that something will trigger me, and the forgiveness was so important for me and my healing and moving forward, because, you know, what they say is holding a grudge or a resentment is drinking poison and expecting the other person to be ill. It's really affecting you.

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0: think of what you want to do on vacation. Think of how you spend your free time. So let's say you get a week off, you know, this summer and you have a chance. People go to their cabin or they go to the beach or they, you know, they want to go see Paris. We go outdoors. We go into places of beauty because that restores the soul.
1: God, I'm running for your heart. 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

0: 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Hope you'll grab a fresh cup of coffee because we are spending time together this weekend. Hello, summer, and happy Father's Day. Well, dads know that motivating their kids can be difficult. And John Gordon, who inspires Fortune 500 companies and sports teams, says sometimes dad gives advice and sometimes he gets it.
1: My kids really don't care what I have to say. Like they don't really listen to a lot of my motivational stuff. They're not into it, right? Because for them, I'm dad. What I would do is I would write on their whiteboards in their room. I put whiteboards in their room and I would write these little motivational things. And over the course of our lives together, they remember reading those things. Like, they're like, Dad, I didn't listen to you, but I read those things on the wall. My daughter came up to me one day and I was really having a bad day, and she was a teenager. And she said, Dad, I think you need to read your own book. When she said that, I thought, you know what? She's right. And I've been in a rut. I need to be more positive. And so I wrote this positive pledge that just came out of me. And it was something I looked at each day to become a more positive person. And so my kids have been really great teachers as well.

Music is so healing, and it also causes you to think. It causes you to reflect. It does touch things in you. It does. You have a physical reaction, pointing to the hair on the back of my arm, and that's a good thing.

0: People forget that music was written for battle. Music was written for victory. Music was written for celebration. You need to write something for loss. There are very specific things in music that touch parts of our soul. And that's why songs can be so incredibly effective and so healing. Through the sunset. The rhythm of music, the tone of music, the words, the lyrics, it absolutely will solicit an emotion. Our inability not to react to music is part of God's design for us. God's all about music.
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0: 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Take us with you wherever you go on the KSGN app. I'm Julie Norwood. Good morning. What does it look like to be an all-star dad and husband? So much peer pressure. Matt Hammett has thought a lot about that. He used to be the lead singer of the band Sanctus Real and has written a book called Lead Me. It's one thing to sing or write about being a dad and a husband. It's another thing to actually do it.
1: In our relationship, Sarah always wanted me to take more of a lead, not necessarily in saying, hey, this is the way it's going to be when it comes to the decisions we make or our finances or, you know, making big family decisions in regards to our kids. But she really wanted me to lead her more in the emotional, spiritual sense in terms of like availability and, you know, making sure that I'm prioritizing that time that we have together to connect and to hear her heart and value her ideas instead of just like running out into the world and trying to conquer career dreams and work dreams and kind of leaving her out of the equation in a sense. So it was actually more about me humbly valuing her heart and including her in everything that I was doing and taking the time to pour into her emotionally and spiritually

If you are working within your design, if you are doing what you are supposed to be doing, then there's another guy out there that's not very happy about that. Use a sports metaphor. If you're playing basketball and somebody throws you the ball and you aren't double teamed, that means you're not very much of a threat. So in sports, you look at the more people who are on your butt when you have that ball. You look at that as a sign of you're doing something right. So the goal is opposition. The more in tune with God's design for you, the more adversity you should expect.

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0: 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It's a new day. Good morning. Welcome to your weekend. I'm Julie Norwood, and this is Keep the Faith. Well, in our current culture, it's easy to think that strength is measured in muscle. Benjamin Watson had a 15-year pro football career and is influential with his voice on cultural issues that affect us even today. He shares about a different kind of strength, one modeled for him by his own dad.
1: There were times, I guess, entering college, I was trying things out and doing some things that I knew I probably shouldn't do. And it was interesting because a couple years later, I was, talking to my dad, telling him about, this happened and, this was going on. And he'd be like, I know, I knew. I'm like, why you didn't say nothing? He said, because I was just praying it out of your life. And so knowing that there are a lot of things that he knew that he may not have brought up to me, but that he was sincerely getting on his knees, him, my mother, and others. That right there speaks volumes. Really tells me that, hey, there's going to be times in my kid's life where there's some things that they're not going to want to hear me say, but I should always be on my knees praying for them.

0: intentional about everything in life, about how we date, how we get married, how we have kids, how we train our kids, where we get our career, staying in shape and all that. But we're so accidental about friendships. Well, I saw him on the lawn, saw him at a soccer game, met him in a movie. Well, don't be that way. Be intentional.
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0: Good morning. It's 89.7 KSGN. I'm glad you're here. I'm Julie Norwood, and this is Keep the Faith. Preparation matters, and as a surfer, you don't have to tell Bethany Hamilton that twice, but she's found it to be helpful in her relationships, too. You may remember Bethany's story from the movie Soul Surfer about overcoming the loss of her arm in a shark attack. Bethany is married to a special guy named Adam, but of course their kids just call him Dad. Today she shares about him and the way that she prepared for him.
1: So he moved out to Hawaii after college to help a friend start a young life out here. It's an outreach for high school and junior high students. He was living on the west side of Kauai, and then the family who kind of brought him out, they just loved him so much. They're like, we need to find him a wife so he has to stay here and be our friend, you know, forever. So my advice would be, like, read God's word on marriage and any kind of relationship. Know the boundaries that God has set out for us are to protect us and bring a healthy relationship. So respect the boundaries and create your own boundaries that really protect you from making bad decisions. And then just be open and active. Even like ask friends to keep an eye out for you, because I mean, I was set up in a blind date. So I feel like our friends have our best interests in hand, and be patient. Once you do find that person, be open to counsel. Your relationship can be that much more blessed when you're just encouraged

so many times I've heard it said that hurt people hurt people. But I believe in all of this, I've been given a revelation that supersedes even that particular perspective. I believe that healed people heal people. I believe that those who have walked through it have a voice into the lives of those who are walking through it. And healed people actually have the capacity to be instrumental in helping the healing process

0: judging anyone else, but this is what we promise that makes KSGN different. We promise to create a safe, peaceful, and welcoming place to encourage and build up rather than to tear down. We promise to be mindful that children are listening and learning, and the example of Jesus will be our motivation. Even though we're not perfect, we'll do our best, and that's our KSGN promise to you.
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5: I went through a terrible divorce after 22 years, and it just devastated me. For a long time, I woke up in the middle of the night singing Eye of the Storm about losing everything, and you know, which is kind of what was on my heart. And when I got up, I thought, okay, God, why haven't you answered my prayer? I don't know what to do. He said, Chrissy, look, what song were you?

0: that carried me through the divorce process. 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

0: Good morning, 89.7 KSGN, a beautiful weekend in the Inland Empire. This is Keep the Faith, and my name is Julie Norwood. Well, some things have been built into our souls, like the desire to celebrate, and sometimes you celebrate simply because you're worth it. Besides his multitude of hits over a span of 40 years, Michael W. Smith has written a book. It's called The Way of the Father, and shares stories and lessons from his own dad. One of them revolves around baseball and finding a reason to celebrate.
1: I mean, the great baseball story is we had this little league team, and we were the, I think we were the Dodgers or whatever, and we were awful. You know, we had 16 games, and we'd lost 15 games, and... And, you know, the winners got to go to Dairy Queen. And it was, Dairy Queen was a big deal in my little town of Canova, West Virginia. So I remember that first game, we got beat like 30 to nothing. It was just, and you know, as 7, 8, 9-year-olds, you just thought the world would come to an end. We're all just heads hanging down. And my dad would come in that dugout going, "Boys, we'll get them next time. Let's go to Dairy Queen." We went to Dairy Queen 15 times, and you know, these teams in there that annihilated us would look at us going, "What are you guys doing in here? We just killed you," you know? And then that 16th game, and I remember that game. I was on second base. I can't remember, and we were tied, and it was the last inning, and we were the home team, and somebody hit a single, and I scored the winning run. We won 3-2. And you thought we had won the World Series. We were just going completely crazy in that dugout. And then my dad walked in and said, "Boys, great job. Let's go to Dairy Queen."

0: me is to be honest.
1: There's too many divisions in the church, and I had too many arguments in college. And man, it just exhausted me. I don't know if it took spiritual fervor away, but it was just, at the end of the day, when you just argue with a friend about God wouldn't do this or God would do that, it's just like, wow, I'm missing something here in this Christian walk. Maybe mainly it's love. I think I'm missing some love. And you can come to the end of that and be able to admit, I don't have it all together. I don't have all the answers, but I'm going to try my best to love you, love people, love God.
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1: One-time atheist journalist Lee Strobel, he's written a lot of Christian books in our life that are just remarkable, like A Case for Christ, one of my favorites. You love miracles. Our God is a healing God. It's part of the testimony of the power of Jesus Christ. Now, you have a favorite miracle about Barbara?
2: Well documented, Mayo Clinic records. Barbara was diagnosed with multiple sclerosis as a teenager. She deteriorated rapidly. She had multiple surgeries to the point where her doctor said, she is the most chronically ill patient I've ever encountered. They put her in hospice. They said, we're just going to let her die next time she gets pneumonia because it's just postponing the inevitable. So this is 7 or 8 years later. She's in hospice at home. She has a tube in her throat so she could breathe. She's lost her eyesight. She just sees gray shapes. She's curled up like a pretzel physically. Her fingers are touching her wrists. Her feet are extended. One lung is collapsed. The other lung is at 50%. Somebody called the Christian radio station in Chicago and said, hey, pray for this poor woman. She's on her deathbed. So we documented that at least 450 people began praying for Barbara because they wrote letters saying, I'm praying for you. So on Pentecost Sunday, 1981, she's in her bedroom. Two friends are reading her some of these letters from people praying for her. And Barbara, from the corner of the room where nobody was, hears the voice of God say to her, my child, get up and walk. So she rips the tube from her throat and says, go find my parents. I want them here for this. God just told me to get up and walk. Friends run up. She jumps out of bed. I said, what's the first thing you noticed? She said, first thing I noticed, my feet were flat on the floor. I hadn't walked in 7 years. My feet were rigidly extended. And now they were normal. And the second thing I noticed, my hands came uncurled. And then she laughed. She said, the third thing I noticed, I could see. She said, you think that'd be the first thing I noticed? But she was instantly healed of the effects of multiple sclerosis.
1: That's author and speaker Lee Strobel about miracles. They still happen today.

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2: She was the lead singer and the songwriter of a lot of songs that you know and that you've sung along to. Songs like I Surrender and Who You Say I Am. What a beautiful name. This is Brooke Ligertwood asking you a question.
3: How many of you love the Bible? This book changed my life. It changed my destiny. It changed the course of my eternity, and it has defined me. It has shaped me. It has molded me. It has fueled me. It has discipled me. So can I encourage you, if you find the Word of God difficult, pray to the Holy Spirit and ask Him to help you. Pick it up again. 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
1: Hey, check this out. Jim is in the bookstore and you are excited. What's going on?
2: I'm reading the Bible. I'm a new Christian. And I had a dream last night. I actually encountered God. And he was like, it's about time you read the old Bible. So I was like, all right, say less. So, yeah, picked out a nice one. It's got gold. And I'm going to start reading it.
1: We are excited for you, Jim. One of my favorite Bible teachers, he would say, as you're reading the Bible is reading you. I mean, it is the living word. A study just in about what reading the Bible does. Jim's life is about to change, and we're going to hear how, and it can happen to you too.
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4: 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And lives like this one are still being changed.
5: The company that I worked for was acquired by another company, and I was in my 26th year. And after the acquisition, I was laid off. We've been praying for something to come along for the last 2 years. And a position came up out of the blue online, and I applied for it, and they really wanted to see me. The day of the interview, I was kind of monitoring the traffic that morning to get to downtown LA around 10 a.m. And by the time I got to my car, my hour and a half drive time was now 2 hours, which would have put me late.

listening to KSGN as I was driving out. I just sat there and I just said a brief little prayer and I asked Jesus, I said, if this was meant to be, please help me get there in time. And then by the time I got to the building, I was a half an hour early. It was like a 15-minute interview, and he goes, I'm ready to give you an offer. And I just kind of sat there dumbfounded, and it's a great opportunity, and it, you know, will get my family back on track.

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1: Jim feels like he was visited by God in a dream, and he told him to read the Bible. So he went to the bookstore. He got one, gold edges on it. He's pretty excited about it. Pastor Josh Howerton here. How can his life change?
2: So the largest study ever conducted on the effect of the Bible on people's lives was conducted by the Institute for Biblical Research. And they study the effect of reading the scriptures on somebody's life, depending on how many days a week they read it. Here's what they found. If somebody reads the Bible one day a week, it has almost no effect on their life at all. If somebody reads the Bible 2 or 3 days per week, you can see it, but the difference is negligible. But when somebody crosses the Rubicon from reading the Bible to at least 4 times a week, that person is 228% more likely to share their faith, 407% more likely to memorize scripture, 59% less likely to view pornography, and at least 30% less likely to struggle with loneliness, depression, or anxiety. Here's the big idea. When the word, and not the world, becomes the majority of your week, your life will start to change.
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1: We got a beautiful graduation announcement from Skyler. Thank you so much, who majored in criminal justice and Christian studies as a minor. Wow. Anyway, she said she's been a listener of the station for as long as she can remember, and she just graduated. Driving to her ceremony, she turned on the station. She says, I listen to you guys pretty much every time I'm in the car. And on that particular morning, I had the wonderful, very cool realization that I've grown up with you guys. As far back as I remember, my mom had you on. It was your voices I heard every time I was in the car. I was a homeschool kid. I traveled a lot, was in the car pretty much 5 days a week. And you guys were on all the time. I've been blessed to grow up in a home where yours is one of the first radio stations we turn on. I've heard you, all of you, my entire childhood, teen years. Your voices are so familiar. They feel like old friends and family. This is the part. It's not about us. This is the part that it's really about. This beautiful young woman who just graduated from college. But she says, I can't express how much the radio station has done for me and all that God has taught me through it. There are so many times the Lord speaks to me through the songs that play, and I can't imagine my life without your voices and the station. I believe that the Lord speaks to me through music, and there are so many times I felt blessed by your station and the songs. Dear Lord, we pray for Skylar that you'll continue to lift her up into the future that you have prepared for her. In Jesus' name.

Jesus, could you please just sit and cry with me till I can sing, till I can sing.

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1: The place was packed. 74,000 people in the Bank of America Arena. 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
1: I think it's really good to get yourself out of a comfort zone by exposing yourself to things that make you uncomfortable. I mean, in a good way. Like, if a counselor was to tell you you need to surrender, that would, it's like, what are you talking about? What does that mean? I'm reading this new book. It's called Surrender to Love. And the author was saying that Christianity is the world's great love religion, that our Christian God comes to us as love. I mean, he went to the cross. He laid down his life for us in an act of love, the greatest act of love ever. And he works out our transformation through love. Only love can soften a heart. Only love can renew trust after it's been shattered. Only love can inspire acts of genuine self-sacrifice. I mean, do we even know what that is? Only love can set us free from the debilitating effects of fear. So how am I doing? What's the transformation like? I have 3 or 4 more chapters to go. Be patient with me. I'm a work in progress.
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1: Annie's with us. She's a worship singer. And what's the craziest miracle you've ever experienced?
2: So a few months ago, we had a guy coming to our church that kept asking for prayer for his brother because his brother had fallen sick. And then he went into the hospital and he fell into a coma. And he was like that for 2 weeks. The doctors couldn't wake him up. So after this man fell into the coma, his brother would go and sit with him and play our church live stream every service. I'm just going to say this before I go any further. Don't ever underestimate what God can do on a live stream through worship or prayer or church service or anything. Because what people think is just a live stream of a church service, God sees as an opportunity. So 2 weeks after he fell into the coma, the man woke up, but he actually woke up during one of our live streams. What's even crazier is that next Sunday, he showed up at church, walked in on a cane, and his cane is still sitting at our church because he walked out without it. That's not even the crazy part.
1: No, that's not the crazy part. That's coming up next stop.
3: 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And at the same time that you're blessed, another story like this one unfolds.
4: I was really in a desperate place in my life. My parents are separating and the toll it's taken on me. It's been massive. I mean, really at times kind of almost a depression through the roof, really, that it was hard to focus on work and it was hard to do almost anything without just thinking constantly about the family issues going on.

Unfortunately, it's still affecting me, but not as much. I mean, just the fact that I'm constantly listening to you guys, it brings me to tears almost every time I hear it, because it's a relief to know that my identity is in Christ, and reminding me that I'm not alone in this.

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1: Annie's with us. She's a worship singer, and she's got crazy miracles she's been telling us about. Reset the story, would you?
2: So a few months ago, we had a guy coming to our church that kept asking for prayer for his brother because his brother had fallen sick, and then he went into the hospital. So after this man fell into the coma, his brother would go and sit with him and play our church live stream. So during service, I was singing the song, Come Jesus Come, and after service, this man that was in the coma came up to me with tears running down his face, and he looked at me and he said, I know you. I just thought he was a visitor. But then he started telling me what happened. He said that while he was in the coma, he was walking into the gates of hell, and God grabbed him by the arm and said, it's not your time yet. So he started backwards. He started walking back into the darkness, and he was trying to find his way out, and he heard a voice singing. He said he heard one voice, and it was the exact song that I was singing during that service. He said that he followed the voice out of the darkness and out of that coma, and whenever he woke up from his coma, the live stream of our church was playing, and I was singing that exact song. I cannot explain to you guys what that moment felt like, but whenever he looked me in the face and said that God used me to pull him out of a coma, I broke down. I have no words for that.
1: Wow, what a miracle. Annie, she's such an encourager. She's a singer on a worship team, and she's got a special message for you. If you're thinking about being on a worship team or you are on a worship team, you may need to hear it as soon as we get back.
3: A couple days ago, my friends told me about this, and so I just decided to come, and I'm just so glad I did.
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1: What a miracle Annie shared about that guy who was in a coma, who felt like he was led back from the gates of hell, listening to a voice sing. And when he came out of the coma, it was a live stream of the church service and Annie was singing. 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
2: 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And that is the craziest miracle that I have ever seen with my eyes, is a man in a coma walked up to me and told me that God used me to pull him out of it through a live stream.

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1: Mike Goodwin, I think you were planning your aunt's birthday party, and you noticed there are some really different expressions out there.
2: Planning a surprise birthday party for my aunt. My cousin used this expression I thought was a little odd. She said, "I hope y'all don't let the cat out the bag." That's a strange expression to me, because if I saw somebody holding a bag full of cats, the first thing I would think to say is, "Hey, man, you need to let those cats out the bag." But why are we so obsessed with cats anyway? Cat got your tongue? Look what the cat drug in. It's raining cats and dogs. What up, cat daddy? You living like a fat cat. Don't be a copycat. You are such a scary cat. It's more than one way. Who is skinning cats? I guess the dude with the bag full of cats. And why do they have multiple ways of doing this? And I guess you gotta find curiosity. Curiosity can help you kill a cat. Then you can skin the cat once you let the cat out of the bag. Now, when I get back to the hotel, I'm gonna take a little cat nap. That's what I'm going to

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1: Meeting someone from the street. Now, if they're homeless, what do? Do you avert your eyes? Do you give them something? What's your protocol? Who are they anyway? Kevin, about to tell his story, you were just telling us that you can mask being homeless really well.
2: I can totally mask it. Most people wouldn't even recognize that I'm homeless.
1: How'd you end up on the street?
2: It was senior year of high school. I'm in my band, just doing my thing, checking out colleges. Mom gets cancer and she dies without telling us anything about what to expect. And unfortunately, there was no support structure from my family. It came from a divorced home. You know, father wasn't really part of the picture. It's like when you get kicked out of the nest and you slam on the ground as a bird, and then you're just like looking around and you're like, welcome to America. You're okay, what do I do next? It's like you don't even realize how much either your mom or your dad or anybody that's actually in your life as a person helps hold that pressure back. You know, and then once you're really in the world all by yourself, all this pressure hits. Like, you have to stay clean, you have to stay well fed, you know, you have to stay in good spirits so that you can talk to other people, you know? And when any one of those gives, it's like all of them start to give and you tumble. And most people, when they're tumbling, like, they have a spot that they can go to called their home and they can hang out there and recuperate. But when you don't even have that, you just start to tumble and you start to break and every system starts to fail. And, you know, God forbid you get injured and then you're limping and then you can't keep yourself clean, so you smell bad. And then you're hungry, sir, and you're in a bad mood, so you can't socialize with anyone either. And then you're just a monster.
1: Oh, man. And then you're just a monster. Pray for Kevin and let's have eyes to see. And even if you can't do anything, maybe it's not safe for you to do something.

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1: For one night, forget the stress, laugh together, and leave encouraged.
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1: John's with us, and as we're looking towards the future, is there anything you're particularly looking forward to?
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1: That's awesome.
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1: Well, hi. 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Hey, we're not perfect, but we hope we can agree on these things to make our world a little bit better. 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
4: 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I've had it all my life, and it's hard to cope with those feelings. And it's sadly but true, I have went to my car so that I could fall asleep in my car and not live anymore. I just kept moving the dial, and then it stopped. And I didn't even know the name of the radio station, but I was drawn by the lyrics of the music. And God didn't take me.

0: 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And I thought, I really, really want to help because I really feel like it's medicine for my mind, to my soul. I want to hear it every day. We need to keep KSGN on the air because it's all positivity. It's all good. And there's so much negative out in the world that it's hard sometimes to deal with things. But if we have a place that we can go to be honest with you, all I needed was hope. I know by your still waters
1: 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Yeah, sometimes God puts it on your heart to support a ministry. 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
1: Have you ever considered the few things that you could do that might make God more real for you? Now, our friend, you've considered this and you've come up with five things that brought you closer to God. So tell us what you did and what was the effect?
2: I spent years feeling that God was a concept, not a person. I prayed, but I felt like I was talking to the ceiling. Then I started doing five things and the relationship I've been begging for showed up. And number four literally changed my entire life. Number one, I started talking to God like he was actually in the room. I used to say prayers, the formal ones, the dear Heavenly Father and your sovereign mercy ones, and I felt nothing. Then one day in my car, frustrated and exhausted, I just said out loud, God, I don't even know how to talk to you anymore. And something shifted because that was the first time I'd spoken to him like a person instead of performed for him like an audience. In Psalm 145, verse 18, the Lord is near to all of them that call on him, near, not far. So stop using church language with the one who just wants to hear your real voice. And number two, I started reading one verse slowly instead of one chapter fast. I used to push through five chapters a day and remember nothing. Now I read one verse, I sit with it. I ask God what he's saying through it, and I write down what comes up. James chapter 1, verse 22. But be you doers of the word and not hearers only. I was a hearer, a speed reader of scripture. Now I'm a doer of one verse at a time. And one verse fully absorbed will change your life more than 50 verses skimmed. Number three, I started saying thank you out loud before I asked for everything. Every prayer used to start with my list. Help me, fix this, change them, provide that. I came to God like he was a customer service line. Now I start with gratitude, out loud. God, thank you that I woke up. Thank you that I'm breathing. Thank you from that message from my friend. Philippians chapter 4, verse 6. And everything by prayer and supplication with thanksgiving, let your requests be made known to God.
1: And you said number four of the top five changed your life. We'll be right back with that.
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1: Thank you for your honesty about this. Last break, we were talking about things that you did, the top five that made God more real for you. And a lot of it had to do with you being more real to God, being honest. So you said number four, change your life. We're up to number four.
2: This is the one. I started sitting in silence for 5 minutes after I prayed. I used to pray and immediately get up, check my phone, and go about my day. I treated prayer like sending an email, hit send, and walk away. Then I read 1 Kings chapter 19. God wasn't in the wind, he wasn't in the earthquake, he wasn't in the fire. He was in the still, small voice. And I realized I've been making so much noise around my prayer that I was missing the answer. The day I started just sitting in silence after I prayed, that's the day I started to actually hearing him. He had been speaking my whole life, I just wasn't quiet enough to catch it. And then number five, I started writing down what I felt him saying. Every nudge, every thought that felt different from my own brain, every verse that hit at the right moment, I write it in a note on my phone. In Habakkuk chapter 2, verse 2, write the vision and make it plain on tables that he may run that reads it. That's not just for prophets, that's for everyone. The act of writing down what God says tells him you're taking it seriously, and he speaks more to people who treat his words like they matter. These five changes didn't happen overnight, but the moment I started doing them, God stopped being a concept and became my father.
1: Thank you. We hope for the rest of us we can take some of these concepts, lean into God, and he'll lean into you.

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1: Our God is always on the move. Pastor Josh has a story of how even a car crash can be used for good. What happened?
2: He has a car accident, runs it off the road into somebody's driveway and crashes into the back of their truck. So this guy does what somebody with integrity would do, and he walks up to the door and he just tells some random dude, "Hey man, I just crashed into your truck back here." So instead of the guy cussing him out, the guy invites him to church.
3: Let's go.
2: He's like, "Hey dude, why don't you go to church with me, man?" And this guy is so affected by the fact that, dude, this guy should have been like reaming. And instead he's like, "Hey man, can I pray with you? I'm so sorry. Why don't you come to church with me?" So he's super skeptical. He comes to church. He gets saved. God frees him from some things. His wife starts seeing, kind of gets on him, gets in him, starts changing him. His wife sees it. She comes to church with him, frees her from some things. God saves their marriage. They were thinking towards divorce, I think, if I remember right. God saves their marriage. He grabs me in the lobby that day to explain to me they just got baptized together as a Christian couple. You can Acts 28 so many things in your life. You look at his life, and on that day, you go, "Hey, man, was that a crash?"
3: Mm-hmm.
2: Yeah. Was it a calling? Yeah. Why? For we know that in all things, God works for the good of those who love him and are called according to his purpose.
1: So if you've got some things going on, maybe you just ask God, how are you going to use this for good? And watch.

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1: It's helped me a lot, just lifting me up every day. I just really love it.
2: But can you appreciate it when you're in that moment? The best things that money can't buy. We have this list. It comes from an old Real Simple magazine. And all of these are fantastic. Sue said, the best thing money can't buy is a gift that I received from my husband, the ability to step back and appreciate the world around me. He taught me how to say life is good and really made it. It's incredibly soothing to know that even when money is tight, stress levels are high, everyone's exhausted, that there's nowhere I'd rather be than right there in that moment with my family.

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1: It's the only way to live where you're looking forward and you're excited about something on the horizon. What is it for you, Janet?
2: Oh, I'm excited about our girls-only weekend. Every summer, my mother and my five sisters and I all go to the ocean for one weekend, and it's girls-only. No husbands, no children. That's our rule. So much fun. And we enjoy, you know, spending time together and cooking and trading recipes and just have a wonderful time, watch the movies. And this year will be our sixth annual Norwegian kite flying contest. We just have a great time, and we look forward to it so much every year, and we just come home rejuvenated, and we feel great.
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4: 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And I switched and I started listening to Christian music on the way into work. And I could not believe how much it changed my mood when I arrived at work. And, you know, work's hard. And you can get really depressed and really negative really quickly. You guys just had a wonderful blend of music and a lot of just encouragement, happiness, enthusiasm that applied to your daily life.

0: positive attitude, with your focus on the Lord, man, that makes a big difference in how you approach your workday and how successful it ends up being. 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And since you're listener funded, it is really imperative that we support local Christian radio.
1: Yeah, that's another miracle change because of financial support for this ministry. Someone opened the door for Jesus to change that life through KSGN. 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
2: I've always thought, as a culture, we've gotten the birthday thing backwards. Who's the real hero in the story of a birth? Not the kid. They did nothing. You came into the world under the efforts of another.
3: They were born into the world through the efforts and the labor of another. And don't forget, Jesus is speaking in that wonderful time before epidurals and before anesthetics. And when every single time a woman brought a child into this world, she did so at the risk of her life and a lot of pain and suffering. And Jesus says, when a woman is in labor, she's in labor because her hour has come. And by the way, in the book of John, usually when Jesus Christ talks about the hour, he means the hour is death. And here's what I think what Jesus is saying. Just as you were not given physical birth through your effort and your labor, but the labor and effort and the risk of another, so you are not able to get spiritual birth except through my labor and my suffering and my agony, not at the risk of my life, but at the cost of my life. But just as when that woman forgets her pain because of the joy of seeing the child, so Jesus is saying, I look at you, and in spite of all the infinite pain and suffering went through, you're worth it. I died for your sins. I took the penalty for your sins, but it's worth it. Do you hear that? Why not rest in him?
2: Why wouldn't you want to trust a man, a savior like that?
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We're with you to lift your spirit, one encouraging song after another. 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
1: Almost like C.S. Lewis writing about Narnia, which isn't about Narnia at all, but about God. This story takes you places kind of like that. Turn up the radio. Don't miss any of it. Where do we start?
2: In a mother's womb were two babies, and one turns to the other and says, "Do you believe in life after delivery?" And the other replies, "Why, of course, there has to be something after delivery. Maybe we're here to prepare ourselves for what will be later." "Nonsense," said the first. "There's no life after delivery. What kind of life would that be?" "I don't know," said the second. "But there'll be more light than here. Maybe we'll walk with our legs and eat with our mouths. Maybe we'll have other senses we can't understand now." First goes, "That's ridiculous. Walking is impossible, and eating with our mouths, that's absurd. The umbilical cord is what scientifically supplies nutrition and all that we need, but it's far too short. Life after delivery is to be logically excluded." And the second says, "What if it's just different than it is here? Maybe we don't need that physical cord anymore." The first goes, "Okay, if there were life after delivery, then tell me, why has no one ever come back from there? Delivery is the end of life, and in the after delivery is nothing but darkness and silence and oblivion. It takes us nowhere." And the second says, "But certainly we'll meet Mother, and she'll take care of us." The first goes, "Mother? You actually believe in Mother? If Mother exists, where is she now?" And the second goes, "She's all around us. We are of her. It is in her that we live. Without her, this world would not and could not exist." And the first says, "I don't see her. It's only logical that she's not here." To which the second replied, "Sometimes when you're in silence and you really listen, you can perceive her presence. You can hear her loving voice calling down from above."
1: Like the stories of C.S. 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
1: You ever thought about building one of those tiny homes? They look so good, but with a family of four, it might just have to be like a medium home. Could I do that? Hi, my name is Kim Fitz. How many of these tiny homes were built in the span of under 48 hours is wild. An Amish community, they stepped up. There were 62 members of this community. They completed the construction of 12 tiny homes in under 48 hours. The total cost of the project was over $300,000, all of which was donated by the community, and those homes given to the people that lost their homes in the storms from 2024.

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0: 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Hi, my name is Kim Fitz. I love that those are so inspiring, but I also love the idea of having a blank vision board and just writing Jesus on it, because we are handing our entire 2025 over to him. It is blank, and he's going to draw the absolute best picture.
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0: 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It just hurts sometimes. Hey, it's Kim Fitz. Continually being reminded to love your neighbor as yourself. To love our neighbors unconditionally, generously, we will need to love ourselves that way too. All right. So if you're feeling that mom guilt and you're being hard on yourself, you are also not showing yourself God's love. Ouch, right? I was feeling that one this week with some mom guilt that I was putting in my head, or that Satan was putting in my head, and was reminded to love your neighbor as yourself. So are we loving ourselves and our neighbors unconditionally? Additionally, what a good reminder.
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3: I was in a very dark place. 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I was functioning with, I guess they call it, negative self-image and body shaming. 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I didn't like myself. I didn't like where I was at in life. I just was miserable with myself.
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3: 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I've worked with her for 9 years. When she first started, I could tell she was really on the fence. And her life has changed. Not because of me, but God uses everything.
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0: you've listened, you've noticed. 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

0: 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Do you ask the questions too whenever your kiddos get in the car after a long day from school or daycare and you're like, so how was your day? Yeah, it's good. What'd you learn? That was what my son repeats. And then at bedtime, I mean, just everything comes out, which I did the same exact thing. But how about these unique questions to ask your kids once you pick them up? What is one thing you did today that helped a friend or teacher? So that's not a yes or no. So that opens the door right there. How about, did you have any situations where you were able to be a light for Jesus today? I mean, that's a yes or no question, but hopefully after the first one, they will continue to talk. Or, you know what? As I say, let them put it in the crock pot and they will open up in a little bit.
1: A couple days ago, my friends told me about this. And so I just decided to come and I'm just so glad I did.
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Such an early doctor's appointment this morning at 7:30. So first, I accidentally parked in the labor delivery. And I was like, whoa, no. That is not my parking space anymore. And then I accidentally parked in a handicap spot, realizing it was handicapped, moved my car again. Then I realized I was at the wrong building. So I moved my car a third time. I say all that to say thank you so much to every single healthcare worker out there. You go above and beyond to make sure that those doors are open, and you do it with a smile and you have makeup on. How in the world do you do it? So high five and thank you to each and every one of you.

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I need a peace that only heaven knows.

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1: 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I'm about to

89.7 KSGN. Isn't it so true that sometimes we are so blessed to teach our kiddos things, but really a lot of times we are the ones learning from our kids. There was a sweet fifth grader. He just wanted to do something kind and say thank you to the school. And he knew a lot of his peers, unfortunately, accrued a lot of lunch debt. So initially, he had posted a video challenging friends, family, and the community to help clear a lot of that meal debt. His original goal was $3,500. Well, this thoughtful 11-year-old boy with that video successfully raised $7,370 to pay off all of the meal debt at his school and the high school.

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0: That's a lot. And I went several minutes before I even saw this text message from my niece. Mm-hmm. She sent me a text message of her left hand and her ring finger and a ring on her finger. I almost fell over. And she says, Aunt Kim, it's just a promise ring. Whew. I promised her that the next time she does something like that, I'm going to fall over. I need to not check my phone as often as I do, but that text message. Don't send text messages like that.
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1: 89.7 KSGN. Are you on an outing today? Don't you just love outings? Maybe you even have that running an errand friend. Like, I will come with you. Let's go get some iced coffee. These senior citizens, they were on their weekly outing when something really beautiful happened. These senior citizens who are out and about and on fixed incomes as well, of course, pay for things by themselves. This time they all got together at a local restaurant, went to pay the bill, and the waitress told them that a gentleman who had been sitting nearby left $100 to contribute towards the residents' meals.
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3: 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So I haven't left my house in over 2 years. And so the radio station has just been like a lifeline to me because I don't get to go anywhere.

I get up in the morning, if I'm having a really bad day and I'm feeling really down, on some days it's like I just feel so lonely, like there's nobody around, I turn on the station and it's like, yes, my family is here, I'm going to be okay. It's almost like as if the station has got into my head and wrote what was in my heart and my head. You know, I want my healing, I want everything, but I want Jesus more than all of it. And it's like, even if he never does anything ever for me again, as long as I have him, I'm good.

0: 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And then one day I was just listening, and it's like God just spoke to me and said, if something is feeding you, you need to feed it. 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

0: 89.7 KSGN, with you to lift your spirits. Okay, picture it. It is the end of the week. You're like, you know what? I'm bringing home pizza. You pick up the pizza from the restaurant. You go back out to your car. You get in what you think is your car and start to drive home. There is a dog in the back seat of that car that is not yours. You realize that it is not your car. It's exactly what this person did. They drove back to the pizza place and then got in the correct vehicle. I am so glad nobody was hurt in this incident. And I don't know, maybe the car owners now can laugh about it and get together and get pizza. It is so something I would have done. And I would have looked in the back seat and gone, huh, when did I get that dog?
1: No matter where you are or how you got there, make a new start.
2: It's time to let those things in my past go, and it's time to make a fresh start.
1: For 36 years, Greg Laurie has helped people do just that.
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We have heard it before, out of the mouth of babes. Hi, my name is Kim Fitz. I have an 8-year-old son, a 3-year-old daughter, and they teach me sometimes so much more than I could ever teach them about love, about grace. And so does this little boy. He and his family were out to eat dinner, and he got up from the table. He walked over to this gentleman who was eating by himself and just gave him a hug, just hugged him. The sweet little boy recently lost his grandpa, and the man that was eating by himself reminded him of his grandfather, and he didn't want him to feel alone.

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1: 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When God's involved, it's not just you. Other lives are changed too, like this one.
2: When I first started listening was for ministry. And so that's kind of where I was at, was trying to figure out, hey, God, what does my ministry look like? You know, what are you calling us to do? And I've gotten involved in different ministries, you know, like prison ministry.

Mostly I volunteer with the kids that are locked up. And, you know, there's been struggles. There's been times where I felt like I wasn't making a difference. And so there's times when I'm driving out there to the jail and just wondering, like, what am I even doing here? And it just seems like, you know, either a song would come on or, you know, they might share some scripture. And that has been a tremendous help to me. And, you know, I kind of see that as, you know, God saying, you know, just keep going.

0: I believe it's so important to keep the radio station going and to support them, because I've seen the way that they love people. I've seen the way that they tangibly share God's love. You know, that's something that I need. You know, and I think God sees that. He kind of provided that door. And just really, you know, use them to kind of keep giving me a direction on how I need to be pursuing the ministry that he called me to.
1: 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Thank you.

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